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0: News. I'm Sue Gussman. President Trump issuing a new threat against Iran.
1: The president threatening to ramp up economic pressure on the regime in Tehran and on the countries that are helping to prop them up.
0: Fox's Kevin Cork. The president says he's prepared to unleash, quote, the most crushing economic operation ever taken. U.S. national debt hitting a new milestone, surpassing $40 trillion.
2: The national debt surpassing the mark on Wednesday as defense costs, social programs like Social Security, Medicare, and interest on the burgeoning deficit make up an enormous share

0: of federal spending.
1: Fox's John Saucier. In March, the debt was at $39 trillion. A former engineering engineer Meta testifying today. The company took a don't ask, don't tell approach when it came to kids under 13 using its platforms. 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

0: News. I'm Sue Gussman. President Trump issuing a new threat against Iran.
1: The president threatening to ramp up economic pressure on the regime in Tehran and on the countries that are helping to prop them up.
0: Fox's Kevin Cork. The president says he's prepared to unleash, quote, the most crushing economic operation ever taken. U.S. national debt hitting a new milestone, surpassing $40 trillion.
2: The national debt surpassing the mark on Wednesday as defense costs, social programs like Social Security, Medicare, and interest on the burgeoning deficit make up an enormous share of federal spending.
0: Fox's John Saucier. In March, the debt was at $39 trillion. A former engineer Meta testifying today. The company took a don't ask, don't tell approach when it came to kids under 13 using its platforms. 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

0: News. I'm Ted Lindner. One person's dead after an aviation collision in Carlisle, Pennsylvania, Wednesday night. Pennsylvania State Police say two troopers were conducting routine training exercises aboard a helicopter near the Carlisle Airport when a small Cessna aircraft approached from behind and slammed into it as it was hovering. Pennsylvania's Governor Josh Shapiro.
1: I'm pleased and relieved to be able to share with you that after an aviation accident this evening in Carlisle, two of those heroes, two Pennsylvania State troopers, Corporal Bryce Corman and Trooper Jason Mills, while injured, are going to be okay.
0: The pilot of the plane that crashed into the chopper died. The NTSB and FAA are investigating. And the nation's debts now surpassed a staggering $40 trillion, a record milestone reached just 5 months after hitting $39 trillion. 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

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It's Justin Lloyd for the More Music Morning Show. Happy Thirsty Thursday to you. It is the 20th of August. Man, really heading to the back of the month. The back of the month. The end of the month. It's early. I need more coffee. Currently, we are hanging around 71 degrees, looking for another hot day today with highs topping out around 93. And if you can just hang in there, tomorrow's high is only 84. And the same thing for Saturday and pretty much Sunday. So it looks like we'll get a little bit of a cool down. Coming up, we got you some Asia and AC/DC right now.

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0: 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This is the More Music Morning Show, and we're at the bottom of the 6 a.m. hour. Happy Thursday to you, the 20th of August, currently hanging around 72 degrees. I was sad to see the day before yesterday we lost Frank Beard of ZZ Top. You know, way back in the day, myself and the late, great Blake Dalton, we were emceeing a show at DPAC with ZZ Top as the headliner, and we got to talk to Billy Gibbons and Dusty Hill, also, rest in peace, and, you know, Frank Beard. And it's just, it's always sad to see these legends starting to go. Coming up here in a little bit, we got some Bon Jovi and U2 after your local news and your forecast now with 104.5 The Den.
1: News. I'm Ted Lindner. President Trump promising a new attack in Iran, but not on the battlefield.
2: On Truth Social Wednesday night, the president announced what he is calling the most crushing economic operation ever taken against any country, fueled by Iran's failure to make a deal with the U.S. to end military operations. President Trump promising economic D-Day, and also stating that if any country aids Iran economically, that country will also face consequences.
1: That's Fox's Kevin Uretsky. One person is dead and two officers injured after a small plane collided with a Pennsylvania State Police helicopter Wednesday night. Pennsylvania Governor Josh Shapiro

0: Zero.
1: We asked them if they could expedite the presence of the FAA on the ground. And Secretary Duffy was outstanding in meeting that request and making sure that the FAA was here to begin this investigation.
0: The plane's pilot was killed. The two injured state troopers expected to be okay. 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
4: Stickiness is back by the afternoon, so highs in the low 90s today actually feel a bit closer to the mid to upper 90s. We'll see a dry Thursday morning commute and scattered storms return by this afternoon. Friday is a much more dreary outlook, with a cold front causing widespread soaking showers rather than pop-up storms like we see today. Highs cool off a bit in the upper 80s, but still a sticky feel. From WDBJ7 with your First Alert forecast, I'm meteorologist Ava Herrera.

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It's a little past 7 a.m. I'm Justin Lloyd. This is the More Music Morning Show. 72 degrees and clear skies. Feeling all right and looking for another hot day with highs topping out around 93. But if you can just hang in there, tomorrow the high is only 84. So getting ready to cool down. And my goodness, we're ready for it. Coming up, we got REO Speedwagon. We got AC/DC and more of your favorites like

0: 104.5 The Dan at the bottom of that 7 o'clock hour with your morning man. I'm Justin Lloyd for the More Music Morning Show. Feeling all right. We're currently hanging around 75 degrees, sunny skies. Man, it's crazy how warm it gets so quick. And we are looking for another hot day before a little bit of a break. Some cooler weather on the way. We'll check in with the forecast after your Fox News. Then get you back to the music and wrap up the 7 o'clock with some great artists like U2 and Queen. On the way for you next. Stay with us.
1: News. I'm CJ Papa, ramping up the war on Iran's bank account.
2: President Trump announced what he is calling economic D-Day against Iran. Posting to Truth Social, no one has given the Islamic Republic of Iran a greater opportunity to make a deal than me. Tragically for them, they have failed to take it. Therefore, today I am announcing the most crushing economic operation ever taken against any country. This will be economic warfare and isolation on an unprecedented scale.
1: Fox's Trey Inks in Tel Aviv. The price for a gallon of regular gas on average from AAA going up 2 cents overnight, landing at $4.10 a gallon. For the first time, supporters of Lindsey Clancy, accused of murdering her three children, will dress in pink and stand hand in hand in silence this morning outside the courthouse in Plymouth, Massachusetts. The defense could rest its case today. Her attorney will not say if she will take the stand. 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
2: Stickiness is back by the afternoon, so highs in the low 90s today actually feel a bit closer to the mid to upper 90s. We'll see a dry Thursday morning commute and scattered storms return by this afternoon. Friday is a much more dreary outlook, with a cold front causing widespread soaking showers rather than pop-up storms like we see today. Highs cool off a bit in the upper 80s, but still a sticky feel. From WDBJ7 with your First Alert forecast, I'm meteorologist Ava Herrera.

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A little past 8 o'clock for the More Music Morning Show with Justin Lloyd. We are kicking it off warm, 75 degrees, clear skies. Feels good now, but it is certainly going to warm up again with another high of around 93. But if you can just hang in there, I'm seeing temperatures in the lower to mid 80s all weekend and through most of next week. So fingers crossed. If that forecast sticks around, that'll be nice. Speaking of sticking around, I hope you'll do that. We got some Def Leppard, some Deep Purple, more of your favorites like Robert Palmer now.

0: 104.5 The Dan with Justin Lloyd, your morning man. Rolling through the 8 o'clock hour for the More Music Morning Show, and certainly thrilled to be riding shotgun with you. Time to kick off the day. Currently hanging around 76 degrees. It is starting out warm, and it's only going to get warmer. So we'll check with the forecast here in a bit. But first, if you hadn't seen it yet, number one, you should. But I just saw the Spider-Man Brand New Day. It was awesome. And I saw that Tom Holland will most likely make more than $100 million for that role, thanks to a $20 million salary and his cut of the profits. People are calling him the new Robert Downey Jr. $100 million. And you get to play Spider-Man, if that's not the dream. Coming up, Motley Crue, Huey Lewis, and Journey. After your local news and your forecast now.
1: 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A developer putting up a big new hotel on Riverside Drive marked a major milestone Wednesday. The Danville Hotel Group is building a home to suites by Hilton next to the Hampton Inn. Same group owns both buildings. Manager Patrick Dewberry welcomed a large crowd to a topping off ceremony.
2: We're preparing something new. We are preparing new jobs. We're preparing new things for the economy. We're preparing for those who are coming for internships. We're preparing for the work that we'll be doing with Avery University. We're preparing for the work we'll be doing with DCC and taking care of your families.
1: Sumpter Yuka with Danville Hotel LLC says this will be more than just another hotel.
3: We are creating a place where people will come together, where guests will be welcomed, families will celebrate, businesses will grow, and memories will be made.
1: The Home to Suites Hilton will have 143 rooms with 81,000 square feet of usable space. Pennsylvania County leaders have taken the first big step towards a major capital project. Board of Supervisors this week voted to award Dewberry Architects a $300,000 bid to conduct a study on the county courthouse complex.
4: This will begin a process of assessing the needs, assessing the space, and constructing a plan to move forward with making sure that the court's facilities here in Pittsylvania County are compliant with the requirements of the Code of Virginia.
1: County Attorney Matt Evans says Dewberry will evaluate building a new court facility in Phase 1. Phase 2 will look at repurposing the existing courthouse built in 1853. Phase 3 will assess the needs of county departments. Early estimates suggest a new courthouse could cost $100 million. Renovating the current one to house other county government agencies would cost another $14 million. The long-term plan is to build a new courthouse where the current school board office is, while community development, school board, commissioner of revenue, and treasurer would move into the existing courthouse complex. Henry County Sheriff wants to get Flock out of his county. Sheriff Wayne Davis says they've immediately suspended access to Flock safety cameras, citing concerns about privacy, constitutional protections, and how law enforcement agencies elsewhere have been abusing the system. Davis wants to end the county's contract with Flock Safety before it expires August of 2028. Sheriff's Office began using Flock Safety cameras thanks to a 2023 grant from the state. That installed 10 fixed Flock Safety cameras and 4 mobile units. This was done with no local money. Flock digitally scans license plates, allowing police to get vehicle information that can help in investigations. Davis says they've already set up policies and safeguards, and the cameras have helped deputies and investigators with numerous cases. But Davis says agencies have to balance effective crime fighting with protection of individual rights and privacy. That's a look at your morning news. I'm Chuck Vipperman.
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13: Stickiness is back by the afternoon, so highs in the low 90s today actually feel a bit closer to the mid to upper 90s. We'll see a dry Thursday morning commute and scattered storms return by this afternoon. Friday is a much more dreary outlook, with a cold front causing widespread soaking showers rather than pop-up storms like we see today. Highs cool off a bit in the upper 80s, but still a sticky feel. From WDBJ7 with your First Alert forecast, I'm meteorologist Ava Herrera.

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0: Danville's 104.5 The Dan with your morning man. On the More Music Morning Show, I'm Justin Lloyd and glad to be with you. It is the 20th of August, man, rolling through the month, and we are currently sitting close to 80 degrees. Coming up, we'll check in with your forecast after your Fox News, then we will kickstart a 104-minute commercial-free Dan River of music. Got some great artists right out the gate, some Rick Springfield, Queen, Pink Floyd, and more right after this.
1: News. I'm Therese Crowley. President Trump declares economic D-Day against Iran, saying no one has given Iran a greater opportunity to make a deal than me. They have failed to take it, announcing the most crushing economic operation ever taken against any country. Fox's Trey Yangston, Tel Aviv.
2: Regional intelligence sources tell Fox News that there are growing indications of economic hardship inside of Iran as a result of the U.S. naval blockade and economic isolation. Reports indicate that inflation in Iran has reached 89%, with food prices up 164%.
1: The UAE already cut off Iran from trading. A pilot killed and two state troopers injured when a Cessna coming in for a landing struck a hovering police helicopter's tail rotor from behind. The troopers briefly trapped in the violent crash at Carlisle Regional Airport, but expected to recover. 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
5: Stickiness is back by the afternoon, so highs in the low 90s today actually feel a bit closer to the mid to upper 90s. We'll see a dry Thursday morning commute and scattered storms return by this afternoon. Friday is a much more dreary outlook, with a cold front causing widespread soaking showers rather than pop-up storms like we see today. Highs cool off a bit in the upper 80s, but still a sticky feel. From WDBJ 7 with your First Alert forecast, I'm meteorologist Ava Herrera.
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0: I'm Therese Crowley. President Trump announcing the most crushing economic operation ever taken. Fox's Trey Yingston, Tel Aviv.
1: President Trump announced what he is calling economic D-Day against Iran. Posting to True Social, no one has given the Islamic Republic of Iran a greater opportunity to make a deal than me. Tragically for them, they have failed to take it. Therefore, today I am announcing the most crushing economic operation ever taken against any country. This will be economic warfare and isolation on an unprecedented scale.
0: With intelligence reports that Iran's food prices are already up 164%. Supporters of nurse Lindsay Clancy, who argues postpartum psychosis for killing her three kids in Massachusetts, stage a silent rally called Stand in Peace for Lindsay, holding hands wearing pink. After strong testimony from a forensic psychologist that she reported a male voice told her she had no choice but to kill her kids and herself. America's listening to Fox News.
2: 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Yeah! 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
11: Stickiness is back by the afternoon, so highs in the low 90s today actually feel a bit closer to the mid to upper 90s. We'll see a dry Thursday morning commute and scattered storms return by this afternoon. Friday is a much more dreary outlook, with a cold front causing widespread soaking showers rather than pop-up storms like we see today. Highs cool off a bit in the upper 80s, but still a sticky feel. From WDBJ7 with your First Alert forecast, I'm meteorologist Ava Herrera.
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16: 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I mean, I just like doing it, and that's what I do, you know. So if I don't do that, you know, I don't do anything. You know, it's a great part of what I want to do, which is sing.

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4: Stickiness is back by the afternoon, so highs in the low 90s today actually feel a bit closer to the mid to upper 90s. We'll see a dry Thursday morning commute and scattered storms return by this afternoon. Friday is a much more dreary outlook, with a cold front causing widespread soaking showers rather than pop-up storms like we see today. Highs cool off a bit in the upper 80s, but still a sticky feel. From WDBJ7 with your First Alert forecast, I'm meteorologist Ava Herrera.
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0: News. I'm CJ Papa. Supporters of the Massachusetts mom on trial for murdering her children dressed in pink standing hand in hand outside Plymouth Superior Court this morning.
1: Because it's mental health. She wasn't in her right frame of mind.
0: That woman traveling from New York City, the case is nearing its end. A change of address for a member of the British royal family.
2: Prince Harry, wife Meghan Markle, and their children, Prince Archie and Princess Lilibet, returning to the UK to set up house outside of London. This after some 6 years away. In 2020, Harry and Meghan said they'd step back as senior members of the royals and move to California.
0: That is Fox's Greg Palcott reporting. Ebola ravaged Eastern Congo will receive 70,000 doses of the Ervebo vaccine, which has been effective in the past for Ebola outbreaks, the WHO said. Nearly 2,500 people have died in this outbreak. America's listening to Fox News.
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104.5 The Dan. I'm Justin Lloyd, and it's been my pleasure to be your morning man, but the morning's pretty much over with, so time to turn it over to an afternoon person. And I've got Kelly on the way to rock you midday. In the meantime, I'll catch up with you tomorrow morning bright and early around 6 a.m. for the More Music Morning Show. Please do be good, be safe, get yourself out there, and go be nice to someone. Hey, I'll see you soon.

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3: Stickiness is back by the afternoon, so highs in the low 90s today actually feel a bit closer to the mid to upper 90s. We'll see a dry Thursday morning commute and scattered storms return by this afternoon. Friday is a much more dreary outlook, with a cold front causing widespread soaking showers rather than pop-up storms like we see today. Highs cool off a bit in the upper 80s, but still a sticky feel. From WDBJ7 with your First Alert forecast, I'm meteorologist Ava Herrera.
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Earlier this week, I was talking about my husband wants to go skydiving. Yeah, in Motley Crue, apparently they do it naked. More power to you, my guys. I'm staying on terra firma. Here's Motley Crue.

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10: Stickiness is back by the afternoon, so highs in the low 90s today actually feel a bit closer to the mid to upper 90s. We'll see a dry Thursday morning commute and scattered storms return by this afternoon. Friday is a much more dreary outlook, with a cold front causing widespread soaking showers rather than pop-up storms like we see today. Highs cool off a bit in the upper 80s, but still a sticky feel. From WDBJ7 with your First Alert forecast, I'm meteorologist Ava Herrera.
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I will forever associate this song with penguins. Thank you, Happy Feet. Here's Queen.

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5: Stickiness is back by the afternoon, so highs in the low 90s today actually feel a bit closer to the mid to upper 90s. We'll see a dry Thursday morning commute and scattered storms return by this afternoon. Friday is a much more dreary outlook, with a cold front causing widespread soaking showers rather than pop-up storms like we see today. Highs cool off a bit in the upper 80s, but still a sticky feel. From WDBJ7 with your First Alert forecast, I'm meteorologist Ava Herrera.
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I am Kelly. Pat Benatar really does not have a rock and roll story. She was a classically trained vocalist. She's been married most of her career to the same guy. That's not the most rock and roll thing ever, but boy, her voice kills it, doesn't she?

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5: Stickiness is back by the afternoon, so highs in the low 90s today actually feel a bit closer to the mid to upper 90s. We'll see a dry Thursday morning commute and scattered storms return by this afternoon. Friday is a much more dreary outlook, with a cold front causing widespread soaking showers rather than pop-up storms like we see today. Highs cool off a bit in the upper 80s, but still a sticky feel. From WDBJ7 with your First Alert forecast, I'm meteorologist Ava Herrera.
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104.5 The Dan, Danville's classic hits. Gonna experience the still of the night with Whitesnake very soon. We're gonna know what it feels like to be cold as ice. I got Foreigner ahead. Right now we're flying like an eagle with

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2: Fox News, I'm John Saucier. President Trump launching a massive economic pressure campaign against Iran this week as negotiations break down between the two countries. House Majority Leader, Republican Congressman Steve Scalise on Fox.
3: Their economy, their military has been decimated by President Trump's action. Their ability to get a nuclear weapon has been decimated. But now we're going to look at all those people that are doing business and feeding billions of dollars into Iran's economy and say, you got to stop doing it or it's going to affect your economy too.
2: The American national debt has grown to a record $40 trillion. Treasury Secretary Scott Bessent says the solution is reducing the national debt is economic growth.
4: We're going to have to grow our way out of this. And as I talked about at G20 in Asheville, we are going to talk about the U.S. growth strategy and encourage the rest of the world to come along with us.
2: Experts say this debt's lowering wages, making things more expensive. America's listening to Fox News.
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It's Danville's classic hits. A good song for a Thursday afternoon. But then again, it's a good song for any time. Here's AC/DC.

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8: Stickiness is back by the afternoon, so highs in the low 90s today actually feel a bit closer to the mid to upper 90s. We'll see a dry Thursday morning commute and scattered storms return by this afternoon. Friday is a much more dreary outlook, with a cold front causing widespread soaking showers rather than pop-up storms like we see today. Highs cool off a bit in the upper 80s, but still a sticky feel. From WDBJ7 with your First Alert forecast, I'm meteorologist Ava Herrera.
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1: News, I'm Tom Graham. California and 11 other states suing to block a merger between Paramount and Warner Brothers Discovery. Paramount now threatening to leave California unless a settlement is reached by October. Los Angeles Mayor Karen Bass reacting today.
2: This is not about taking sides. This is about fighting for Los Angeles, standing up for our union workers, keeping Paramount here, and protecting the future of this industry.
1: Critics argue the merger will weaken competition in Hollywood. Paramount, though, disagrees. 32 million people in the path of severe weather in the busy Northeast. Fox Weather's Steve Bender.
3: From really D.C., the nation's capital, all the way up through Philly. Flooding risk, though, on the northern side. We're already seeing major impacts at every airport in New York.
1: Ground delays expected to impact air travel nationwide. 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
3: Stickiness is back by the afternoon, so highs in the low 90s today actually feel a bit closer to the mid to upper 90s. We'll see a dry Thursday morning commute and scattered storms return by this afternoon. Friday is a much more dreary outlook, with a cold front causing widespread soaking showers rather than pop-up storms like we see today. Highs cool off a bit in the upper 80s, but still a sticky feel. From WDBJ 7 with your First Alert forecast, I'm meteorologist Ava Herrera.
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0: 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Folks, welcome back to J.T. Christopher Stadium for the start of Piedmont District football, and to welcome us to district play, fall-like weather. Good evening again. I'm Chuck Bifferbin, joined by Jim McCauley. Brad Fussell will be working the sidelines later. Nick Carty and his borrowed equipment from First Baptist Church is making tonight's extra enhanced video coverage possible. Jim, 4-1 Eagles against the 4-2 Bassett Bengals, and when you look at the Piedmont District, there's a pretty apparent separation between Bassett, GW, Magna Vista, and the rest of the district. This is one of the two district games that, you know, we can look at and go, that's 50-50. This is a good team we're playing tonight. They like to put the ball in the air more than most teams, and they've got one of the best quarterbacks we'll see, David Cook. Their offense flows through number one.
1: No, he's the thank you, Chuck.
0: Yeah,
1: he's a difference maker for me. He definitely makes a huge difference in their offense, and he makes it go. They do spread it out, like to throw it. You're not guessing a lot about what they're doing.
0: Yeah.
1: Sometimes he will, he will fake it and do a quarterback draw. He likes to run it a little bit when he doesn't see anybody open right away. He's a good athlete, and you have to deal with good athletes.
0: Sure.
1: I think the difference that we're going to see tonight is size and strength. GW is very big across both fronts. Bassett is not. They're not real big on either front, and they're not real deep.
0: You sound like you're giving the classic boxer versus puncher type tale of the tape here.
1: It's kind of that, it is. They're going to have to – what we're going to give them.
0: Oh, yeah.
1: We're going to give them a whole lot of run offense, and every now and then a screen pass or a dot or out route, something of that nature, swing route, whatever you get. You'll get a lot of jet sweep, and you're going to get a lot of off-tackling right up the middle.
0: Yep.
1: You know what you're getting from us. From them, we know they're going to throw it. Now, our defensive backs are going to have to run a lot tonight. The one thing they're going to try to do, because they've seen it on film, we've been beat deep a few times, they're definitely going to throw it deep. Now, with that, success is usually less than 50%.
0: Right.
1: So, they're going to get a big play tonight, so don't get excited out there in the world if they have a big play.
0: I'll
1: get excited when we keep them,
0: I'll try not to get excited.
1: I'm talking to Chuck.
0: Yeah. Folks, coming up in a second, we'll have some more X's and O's, numbers, and much more. Eagle football presented by Danville Toyota returns in 1 minute.
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0: Where we came from behind in the second half, you don't like to call it a comeback, to quote LL Cool J. It's basically a function of us doing what we do, playing our game, and the score eventually reflecting what has been a superior size for GW in these games.
1: The only way I ever look at a ball game is at the end of the game, there's a 0-0-0 on the clock. And whoever's got the high score wins.
7: That's how this works.
1: To me, it doesn't matter if it's 20-16 in the third quarter or, you know, 24-23.
7: Yeah.
1: You know, it does not matter to me because you still have to get out there. You still have to play every down. You still have to do your job. You know, unless it's a 60-0 ball game and the clock's running and it's over, that's one thing. But when there's a ball game on and you're within, say, a touchdown or two, and we know that from Lord Botetourt, you know, we were up in that game.
7: Right.
1: You know, 34-16, and all of a sudden.
7: And here they come.
1: Here they come. They're still playing and we're watching.
7: Yeah.
1: And all of a sudden it's 34-31 and there's still time on the clock. You know, luckily we had the opportunity to run that clock, basically run it out. So, you know, you just keep playing the game. Score only matters when the game is over. Prior to that, you just got to keep trying to put points on that board and stopping the other team.
7: You just basically keep doing what you're doing.
1: Yeah.
7: And for GW this year, the offense is very much run-oriented. And we're not putting up the gaudy offensive numbers that we've seen in the past. Matter of fact, I mean, if you look at just the raw numbers that GW is producing this year in terms of yardage, you will say, what's wrong with the offense? Here's the five yardage totals in our games. 194, 336, 262, 311, 194. We managed to win last week, even though we got less than 200 yards of offense. But I would say it was a good enough performance for our offense because that's just the way we're going to move the ball this year in short chunks.
1: And we were getting the ball in good field position.
7: Yes.
1: So you don't have to go as far on the field to score or to get points.
7: Yeah, special teams helped a lot.
1: Special teams did a great job. Defense did a great job in the second half last week. They didn't allow them to score any points. So what does that do for your offense? It doesn't matter whether the score is 16-13, 13-10. Or nine or whatever it was at that point, and they also got away with a fumble, and it was right there on the news. They showed the ball hit the ground. We got on top of it, and they gave it back to Fleming, and then Fleming scored at the half. So the game, we wouldn't have been behind, you know.
7: Right.
1: And so, but those are all factors in games that happen at this level, and that's just the way. We don't have video replay.
7: Sure.
1: We don't get to, you know, nitpick every little play. We have to go with what's called on the field.
7: I go just basically just the observation. Again, I'm in the press box far, far away. This group of Eagles seems to have a mental toughness, more so than maybe previous games. Because, again, we've been behind in our last four games, and we found a way to win. You don't do that without mental toughness, particularly 15, 16, 17-year-olds. You get behind, finger-pointing starts, da-da-da. Not with these guys. I mean, they stick to the script, and it's been a winning formula.
1: We have an absolute bunch of tough kids that want. They love to play. They love to hit, you know. And they want the ball.
7: Yeah.
1: And when you can get that group of kids together going down the field, you know, you're going to get a lot out of them and you're going to get points out of them. It doesn't look like the GW of the last 9 years.
7: Yeah.
1: You know, there's a couple years in there where we really weren't doing anything. But for the most part, when you go back into those years, there were a lot of offense, 500 yards a game, 400 yards a game. You know, we had some big numbers putting up there. But we're winning just as well with this, you know, basically browbeat me in the eyes and in the temple.
7: It's not doing much for my blood pressure, though, Jim. That's the thing.
1: No, you're not going to sit here. There might be a couple of games where we, you know, it gets
7: crazy. Take a breath,
1: and we're basically trying to figure out what to say up here. And a lot of these games, you know, we're in, you know, me, I'm into the game.
7: Yeah.
1: I'm into the play that's happening.
7: Yeah.
1: You know, I don't want to look at the board. I don't want to look at the time. I want to look at the play that's happening, you know, and I'm quasi-coaching up here as the play's going.
7: I hadn't noticed that.
1: Bad habits, hard to break.
7: Folks, come back in just a minute. The pregame show presented by Michael Newman for Commonwealth Attorney continues with the Nick Anderson Show. 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We're back in 1 minute.
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7: For the Nick Anderson Show here on GW Football, presented by Danville Toyota. And, Coach, this team, I think, is going to take years off my life. This is what a wild game again last week. For the third week in a row, it's a second-half comeback. Two of those have come not just in the fourth quarter, but late in the fourth quarter. But they've all kind of followed the same script. Offense struggles a little bit out of the gate, get behind by a score. Defense is stout throughout. And then finally, just through bludgeoning attrition, that offense starts moving the ball slowly but surely downfield, gets the big touchdown, and it's a formula that's not doing much for my blood pressure, but it's a winning formula. Four wins in a row now, 3-1, a 4-1 record after just another impressive win on the road against a very good Fleming football team last week.
8: Yeah, I kind of stated the same thing in my post-game speech to the kids. I told them, I said, man, if I die young, I'm going to come back and haunt all of y'all. They love to stress us out. But, yeah, they never quit, do they? If there's time on the clock, they're going to continue to fight. And, defense has been playing really well this year. And they only give up 14 points against William Fleming, who's a very explosive football team. Yeah, I thought the defense played real well. And, also got a shutout in the second half. So, I thought that they played well and they kept us in the game. Offense. We made a few mistakes, snapping the ball when the quarterback ain't looking and, doing stuff like that we've got to clean up. But, the kids, if there's time on the clock, you can't count us out.
7: Let's talk again about the defense. I really want to give them their props. I mean, seriously, outside of two quarterback scrambles and a couple of passes that were 50-50 balls they managed to bring in, they got very little against the defense. You told me last week before the interview that the defense is really developing an identity of their own. They're very aggressive. They're very physical. They do not mind contact. But they're also very efficient, too, on a play-to-play basis. We're not missing tackles, generally speaking, and they're keeping us in the game while the offense gets untrapped.
8: Yeah, I mean, we thought that our defense, should be pretty good this year, coming in with the amount of returners that we had on that side. We had a couple, maybe one guy new in the secondary, and then we got two new linebackers, or three new linebackers, and that was the key. It was three linebackers. Yeah. Are we going to be able to get those guys up to speed fast enough? And I think, with Torian and Dom and Stan, all three of them have really, got up to speed quickly and started playing, GW varsity level defensive football. The defensive line, all those boys are back last year, and they're holding their own. They're controlling the line of scrimmage, and it's fun to watch those guys. They make the linebacker jobs a lot easier.
7: I'm going to get you to follow up on the linebacker since, you're the linebacker coach too here. But it was all new personnel. You could see in the scrimmages and even in the Reedsville game, we're trying this person out over here with assignments. You're mixing and matching. But the three that you more or less settled on here and tracking the defensive stats like I do every week, I'm glad y'all got me to doing that because that's making me appreciate the defense even more than I did, even though I played defense. But watching those guys on a play-to-play basis, there are fewer wasted steps today than there were in week one. They are purposeful, and you can see the comfort level in all three of those guys, and that's what it's all about at linebacker.
8: Yeah, this is not a year to be Coach Anderson. I coach quarterbacks on offense and linebackers on defense, and everybody left me last year. So the offseason was a lot of work. But, these linebackers are really coming into their own. Beginning of the year, we're trying to figure out where the best place for each person was, based on what we like to do with our defensive scheme. And, I think we've really nailed down that, where these guys need to go based on what offense we're facing each week. We got a lot of speed, and they're very fast and very physical, so we could track guys down and run sideline to sideline, so that helps our defense out a lot.
7: Yeah, Stanford had a couple of deep pass breakups last week. Other side of the ball, we're a running team. We're going to run the ball, and we ran the ball last week. Fleming did a very good job keeping our running game in check for three quarters, but other teams have done that too. But this is a physical game, and by the fourth quarter, our guys have been the physically superior team in all four of our wins, I think, and that's not an accident.
8: No, it's not. It's something that we really work hard on. We got them on in sleds every week, making them push hard and getting used to, withstanding in their blocks. And that's something we really want to do as far as, throughout the season, is continue to run the ball. We're very blessed to have some good guys up front, and we have a lot of running backs. And, one that's kind of fallen and hadn't seen him much, he had a little injury, was Keyshawn Waller. So we're hoping to get him back into the rotation as well.
7: Love to see him streak it upfield. We're going to see a lot of footballs in the air tonight, folks. Bassett is in town, and they like to toss the pigskin. Well, coming up, part two of the Nick Anderson Show, we'll talk about tonight's opponent. We'll be back to Eagle football. You're listening to the Michael J. Newman for Commonwealth Attorney pregame show. We're back in 1 minute.
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0: we opened Piedmont District play with one of the district's better teams. Bassett, for years, was not our peer. The past few years, they are. They knocked us off in Bassett a couple of years ago. Gave us a lot of heartburn last year with some creative onside kicks that made a 31-0 game a lot more interesting than it should have been. But this is a talented football team, and for good reason. All eyes are on their quarterback. They have a three-year starter, David Cook, who's 2.5 years, I guess. I think he came on halfway through his freshman year. But we saw him last year, a very effective quarterback. And in watching film this year, he has improved speed-wise, arm-wise, and otherwise. He's led them to a 4-2 record, and he can flat sling the rock.
1: Yeah, he can. And but luckily, their kicker is gone, and he graduated, and we don't have to worry about all the different styles of onside kicks that they're going to throw at us. But but the quarterback is their guy this year. He's the best player on their team, and it don't take you long to figure that out. He's very dynamic with the ball in his hand. Probably has the strongest arm that I've seen in a number of years, not just weeks, but I'm talking about a number of years. This kid can really sling it. I've caught it on, I've charted it on film where he let it fly 70 yards in the air and put it on a dime. And then the kid caught it and kept running the rest of the way. That was from where he threw it to where it landed was 70 yards in the air. And he can run, too. So, yeah, we're going to have our hands full. We've got to make sure we stop him for sure.
0: Well, the secondary is going to get a workout, obviously. And you mentioned the secondary was, sort of a veteran group from last year. I know the big fear of the coaches is, don't let them get behind you. Typically with a quarterback that can throw over you. Some quarterbacks, you don't care if they get behind you because they can't throw it more than 30 yards. But this is not the case today. And a couple of times our guys are going to be on an island, and they're going to have to grow up and make some plays.
1: Yeah, I mean, hopefully the referees let us play man-to-man defense.
2: Yeah, really.
1: I would like to do. I mean, it's getting to the point where the refs won't even let you play man-to-man defense anymore. It's always going to be a penalty. Mm-hmm. But hey, that's what we do. We ain't going to go away from it. Our guys are good in the secondary. We do put them on islands at times, but this week we're going to protect them a little bit. We'll be in some too high stuff and let them have some help over the top, especially on those long passing downs. We definitely got to make sure that we stop the deep pass and communicate in the secondary.
0: I don't want to suggest they have it's all about the quarterback, but the show's going to flow through him. They've got some playmakers at tailback, a couple of their receivers. I noticed they're not big. I mean, but I think all of them are 150 pounds. I mean, they're itty bitty, but they can run. And of course, when you've got a talented quarterback distributing the ball, if they catch it on the run, they're going to be hard to track down. This is a team that tries to run around you and past you, no doubt about it.
1: Yeah, I mean, they aren't that big, and you're correct in saying that, but one thing that I've noticed that the receivers are extremely fast, and they catch the ball. I mean, this guy's throwing it 60 yards down the field, and these kids are tracking it down and able to catch it, and that's talent in itself, and that's not easy to do, and these kids make it look easy. Yeah, they've got a lot of talent on the field, even though they're not that big. They definitely help their quarterback out.
0: On offense, again, we're going to do what we want, what we try to do, and that's run the football. I noticed the passing. We just kind of go with the flow of the game. Last week, we're maintaining the ball control. No need to throw the passes. And I think we attempted 4 passes all last week. All of them, very short. But we're a running football team, and I don't see any reason why that's going to change suddenly tonight.
1: No, it better not. I'm going to have some conversations with those guys over there. One thing we need to make sure we do tonight is ball control more than ever.
0: Yeah.
1: We need to do a great job of keeping their offense off the field. And the only way to do that is to keep the ball. And but if we break one for 80 and we score in a long run, I'll take that. But I would love to see us in some 10 or longer play drives.
0: That would be cool. And, of course, this is started district play, too. Even though district doesn't mean for playoffs what it used to be district champ automatically in the playoffs. That's no longer true. I know that's still a goal of yours. I mean, that's still something that you put down beginning of the year, win the district, and that starts tonight.
1: Yeah, it does. And that's one goal that we're always excited about, trying to go get. And last year we sure were excited when we got it. So we start that build tonight, and hopefully when we get to the end of the season against Magna Vista, we'll have a chance to seal the deal.
0: Coach, good luck tonight. We'll talk to you in 3 hours after a whole lot of running, hopefully. We'll see you at the end of the game.
1: Sounds good.
0: Eagles coach Nick Anderson, you're listening to Eagle Football presented by Danville Toyota. We'll return with the final part of the Michael Newman for Cabo's Attorney pregame show in 1 minute.
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0: Temperature at Christopher Stadium slipping into the upper 50s as we get ready for kickoff tonight. GW and Bassett on CBIT Media Solutions. Pre-game show presented by Michael Newman for Commonwealth's Attorney continues. And for a second, we're going to bring in the third man of our broadcasting team, Brad Fussell, on the sidelines. Now you're dressed for the weather tonight. I'm still dressed like it's mid-August. You've got the thick Omega Sci-Fi shirt with a pullover on and that glorious hat that I'm going to steal one day. But just give us your thoughts, Brad. First night of football weather for this year.
8: Oh, yeah. It's definitely football weather down here. It's a little bit of a crisp feel down here. Oops. I love

0: on this thing. I got to stop doing that. Fat fingers and all. The Bassett Bengals and the GW Eagles each looking for their fifth consecutive win. The Bengals opened up with a pair of losses to Franklin County and at Gretna, a wild shootout, 48-41. Since then, four straight wins for Bassett over Dan River, William Byrd, Mecklenburg County, and Tunstall. And Jim, you kind of look at that and say, okay, they've beaten pretty much who you expected they would beat. The 50-50 games that they've lost, hard to get a read on that just in the abstract, but again, what jumps out is the fact that these guys averaged three touchdown passes a game. The Cook in the William Byrd game threw for over 400 yards, and then the 48-minute high school football game, that's quite an accomplishment.
1: And he had to, because it ended up being like 44-30-something.
0: It was 44-35,
1: as the game ended, so he had to throw every one of those to William Byrd is absolutely a good, excellent program, good high school program, a lot of good kids in that program, coached well. So, that's a good win for them at their level at 3A.
0: Yeah.
1: Now you're stepping up to 4A, which doesn't matter.
0: It's a very minor
1: adjustment in this level of football, but because there's some really good 3A teams that we would struggle with.
0: Oh, Heritage, LCA, you bet.
1: Oh,
0: yeah.
1: Absolutely.
0: Yeah, Heritage, we scrimmaged, and we saw.
1: They're tough.
0: Yeah, we saw plenty of them.
1: Games. So, have they played someone with our kind of size, strength, defensive abilities? Not yet.
0: They have not
1: seen that yet. And they're not very big and not very deep, and I'm going to say that again and again because that will play into this game as the second half rolls on.
0: This is going to be, if GW is going to win, it's probably going to be by way of a game of attrition where, again, much like our previous four games, you go into the fourth quarter and all of a sudden GW's line is getting a bit better push on both sides of the ball.
1: If you go back to the Glass game, Glass was happy to get out of here, and they walked around here with two guys limping without pads and one on crutches. This team kind of reminds me a little bit of Glass as far as size goes.
0: Yeah.
1: With some good athletes, a couple good athletes. But physically, if they come out of here, win, lose, or draw, that they're still intact physically because they still got the rest of the season and the rest of the district to play.
0: That matters
1: in their rider points, going into the playoffs.
0: It's crucial because, the Division III in this region is also, much like Division IV, very, very competitive.
1: Yeah.
0: Bassett has won the coin toss, and they have elected to receive. The Michael J. Newman for Commonwealth's Attorney pregame show is over. Now, Eagle football presented by Danville Toyota when we bring you back in 1 minute.
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3: 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And the crowd roars!
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0: Off to the high-powered Bassett Bengals offense, and we get used to hearing the name David Cook an awful lot tonight. He is the quarterback, and he is the star of the show for this Bassett offense, 6'2", 180-pound junior. He is in his second and a half year starting. He took over as a freshman about halfway through the season, and they stuck with him there. He quarterbacked them last year. This year, he's just putting up video game numbers, 62 out of 108 passes, 1,355 yards in just six games, so well over 200 yards a game. He has 17 touchdown passes, only two interceptions. Jim, a couple of teams have been able to get pressure on them, and the last thing any quarterback wants is pressure. That's going to be job one for our D-line tonight.
1: Yeah, well, we're going to get some pressure on him. It's just a matter of how we contain him. Our ends have got to play containment so our big men can basically chase him in the hole. I want him running and throwing. He's not as good running and throwing as he is good sitting still throwing.
0: Sounds good. And Hodges, I believe, deep for Bassett. And the left-footed senior place kicker, Cam Stevens, has it teed up on the riverside of the 40-yard line here at Christopher Stadium. Dan swings the length through. A high returnable kickoff.

0: Be picked up at about the 4-yard line on the right hash mark. Straight up the gut on the return. Good speed out past the 20-yard line near the 25, and that's where Bassett will take over first down and 10 at Christopher Stadium.
1: Having a good kicker, man, really makes a difference in a ball team. People don't realize what kickers do for you.
0: Yeah, you don't think about it till you don't have one. And we had a situation a couple years ago where we didn't have one. And
1: they don't just kick winning kicks. The kickoffs are as important at these levels, college, high school, as any. As far as how well you deal with the team.
0: Bassett favors a spread shotgun look, and they'll line up trips to the right, a tight end, trips to the left, tight end to the right. Now they'll put Hodges in motion. Cook back to pass. He's threatening the dot pass. Now is going to roll it to his right and get knocked down behind the line of scrimmage. They were trying to set up a fake screen and have him roll out to get our defense caught napping. Gahari Nicholson said, no. You're going to lose yards and big, about 9 yards on the loss.
1: That's the containment I'm talking about. We kept him contained. Our big men chased him, pushed him to the containment, and we dropped him almost 10 yards.
0: So the first play of the game results in a sack, loss of almost 9 yards. Second down and 10 now for Bassett. Straight drop back by Cook. Pressure comes up the middle. It'll flush him out of the pocket, and he's got room to run, and this is where he is dangerous. Up ahead, first down and more, 30-yard line. He'll stumble to the 40. Containment, Jim, you said it on your first answer, and we lost containment there, pure and simple.
1: Well, I'd rather see him doing that than putting the ball up all the time. I mean, if he's going to run for his life, I don't have a problem with that because he's not going to win. He's not going to make those big plays every time he breaks containment.
0: So he'll get down to the 39-yard line, and it'll be first and 10 for the Bengals. A sack and a scramble, and they've gained 14 yards on this drive. This time the trips will go to the right. Cook with the long hard count does not draw anybody off sides. Got Hodges in the backfield, and Hodges will get the carry, looking for room to the outside. He gets a good block, and he turns the corner. He's got a first down. Oh, flag comes in way, way late, and I think we might have grabbed a face mask on the way out because of the timing of the flag and everything else. Makes me think that they're going to get a free 15 tacked onto this.
1: It's a face mask.
0: Yeah. Good run by Hodges. Good block on the outside. Don Reeves was chasing from his right defensive end position, but he's not going to outrun Hodges, and Hodges gets a big gainer. Yeah, at 15, and Bassett is on the move early tonight here at Christopher Stadium. Gets about 16 yards on the carry. Coverage tonight brought to you in part by Davenport Energy. This chilly weather probably has you thinking about winter heating. And if you're thinking about it, give Davenport Energy a call at 432-0251. New line of scrimmage is the Eagle 32-yard line. First down for the Bassett Bengals. The trips go to the left this time. That's where Cook is scrambling. This looks like it's going to be a straight run, and boy, the Eagles were all doggone over him. Nothing doing there. He'll lose 4 yards on the play.
1: And so far, what we're doing is, we're making our defensive backs are covering. Therefore, he's having to scramble and run, so they're not having a lot of success. You know, we'll get our containment in line,
0: I like
1: what I'm seeing out of our defensive backfield.
0: So they go to a doubles formation this time. Two wideouts to either side. That's Price Kent and number 3 Osgood to the right. Those are their two leading receivers. Cook back to pass. Straight drop back. Now starts rolling right. Flicks it. Looking left-hand side. The Eagles are there, and it's incomplete. We almost had a safety that jumped too early on the play. Stanford Lipscomb, though, was still in good shape. Newby came in for the free safety coverage. Thought he might have jumped a little too soon there, but Lipscomb was there to break it up, and it'll be third and long.
1: Yeah, right here is where your containment's got to really be good because that quarterback, he will get on those legs and get to going again like he did a minute ago.
0: And he's got arm strength. He put that one 45 yards in the air with just a flick of his wrist on the run that time. Third down and about 13, maybe 14 to go for Bassett. Probably in four down territory. They do have a good field goal kicker. Not as good as the Division I guy, Cole Bird, they had last year, in the last 4 years, but still a kicker that's made 3 field goals this year. Third down snap, roll right this time for Cook. Nobody home over there. He is in trouble. He's going to throw it away. That's got to be intentional grounding.
1: Gotta be. Where's the flag?
0: Intentional grounding. He was the pass. Yep, there's the flag. He was sacked on the play, and I mean, he was really sacked. That was a good contain rush, Jim. Again, there's that word again, contain.
1: And it gets him out of field goal and, I think, fourth down. So
0: it's fourth down and forever.
1: Are you tacking on the 5 yards? for the grounding or not? Are they declining that for the down?
0: Well, it would be an incomplete pass, a loss of down on intentional grounding. So, yeah.
1: And yeah, so he loses the five, and it should be fourth down, isn't it?
0: Yeah. I mean, I thought the intentional grounding was a spot of the infraction-type penalty.
1: Unless you automatically have to take the...
0: Okay. But it's fourth...
1: It's fourth down, yeah.
0: Yes, fourth down. But it's not fourth down in forever.
1: It's fourth down in whatever.
0: Fourth and about 20, yeah. So this is doable. I mean, I don't understand why they didn't mark it back where the intentional grounding occurred. I thought that was the
1: rule.
0: Yeah,
1: he's on a quick kick. This is a punt, right?
0: Yeah, he takes a couple steps back, and I believe he's going to take a quick kick, and he will... Eagles are going to not return it, thank God. I thought we were going to try to run it. Tony Matos
1: was on Josh White would have returned
0: it. Yeah, Josh White would have run with it.
1: He would have taken off. I'm telling you now.
0: Matos said, oh, let's take it right here. So the Eagles defense, again, excellent pressure on Cook. He only was able to attempt one pass on that drive, even though he went dropped back to pass four times. Two sacks on the drive, and the Eagles will have their first offensive possession. The ball is resting right on their own 20-yard line. The Eagles are still huddled up on the sideline. The play clock has not started yet. At any rate, coverage tonight brought to you by Dan Dole Sheriff, Mike Mondale, our favorite meathead. In all seriousness, he is a fantastic sheriff and has redefined the position. And thank you for supporting our coverage of GW Football on CVIT Media Solutions.
1: It's either up the middle or off tackle.
0: Trips right, Alex Brandon the tailback, Octavian Covington the quarterback. Brandon gets the carry up the gut, decent yards, out past the 25-yard line, and we're going to see a steady diet of GLD running the ball tonight, and I think this is going to be one of the smaller lines, defensive lines we faced this year. So,
1: nice zone run right there.
0: Yeah.
1: Let's see what they got, see how they come, see what their linebackers are doing.
0: Eagles will switch up now. We're going to go to a two-back set as Lipscomb will join Brandon in the backfield. Two wides to the right, one to the left. Ox standing on his own 21-yard line. Second down and four for GW.
1: It's offside.
0: And we moved early. Running back, I thought. Well, it looked like our running back was leaning a little bit before the ball was snapped.
1: It's offside.
0: Okay.
1: Yeah.
0: There you go. We will get a first down the easy way. First,
1: the right defensive end or from the offense left defensive end. Jumped.
0: Thanks to the Star Tribune for helping our coverage out this year. ChathamStarTribune.com is the digital hub for a dynamic website. And, of course, that time-honored print edition on Wednesday, which has all the week's news right there. Flag before we were able to get started here, and that's generally going to be a call offside again.
1: Yeah. Okay. They're jumping, trying to jump this.
0: Okay.
1: Our jet sweeps.
0: They're trying to shoot gaps and disrupt the lateral angles here, and somebody's got to tell them that's a no-no.
1: The reason that's happening is because they know we're not a throwing team, so they're trying to jump.
0: Yeah.
1: And beat these bigger linemen to the gap where they think the ball's going.
0: We saw that for years when we were running a wishbone. It was the terminology. Is called shooting the gaps. Three tight end formation this time for GW and a handoff to number nine. Brandon, he is met immediately.
1: Yeah, that hurt right there.
0: Number four, Jalen Craig from his backer position. Somebody forgot to account for him, and Brandon's going to lose 2 yards, and it was a painful 2-yard loss. Wow, what a hit.
1: The problem with that is you got a linebacker shooting a gap that is contained, and there's no back to pick him up. It's not going to happen every time, but you're going to get beat like that sometimes.
0: Second down and seven after the loss of two. Lipscomb is now the tailback. And, again, we got that little bunch tight end formation to the right with Nash and the Dietz brothers. Lipscomb gets the carry this time, looking for room. Nothing to the right. He's going to try it to the left. Cuts it back up the middle. Breaks one tackle. Gets a positive gain out of something that didn't look like it was going to be positive. He'll get about 3 yards. It'll be third down, four, maybe three for the Eagles. Probably four.
1: Yeah, we need to, our bunch package needs to block a little bit better on the edge.
0: We weren't getting the push that time.
1: Yeah.
0: Yeah, we got to do a lot better than that.
1: This is what you call trying to control the line of scrimmage.
0: Yeah.
1: You know, we're not really running off tackle yet. We aren't using some of our bigger plays.
0: No score at Christopher Stadium. 7:35 left in the first quarter. It's the Eagles' first offensive possession, and they're facing a third down and four. We run trips out to the left. Ock with the long count now looks to the sideline, see if they want to swap the play out. Lipscomb is the tailback. One wide out by his lonesome on the left. It's going to be a quick pitch. Number 6, Lipscomb, looking for room, turns the corner, and he's going to be close to a first down. Yeah. We'll see where they spot him. I think they're going to give it to him. Yep. They do. Woo! He didn't get it by much, but he got it. 5 yards for Lipscomb, and the Eagles will convert on third down and move the chains.
1: I don't like that when they grab you by the collar and swing you around.
0: We'll bring Brandon back into the game at tailback now. He and Brandon gets about 2 carries for every 1 for Lipscomb. But I'll tell you, there have been a couple of games this year that, you know, Lipscomb, the ostensibly backup tailback, has been the one that carries us. The Dietz brothers are lined up as tight ends on the left. We'll put Waller in motion. Waller gets the handoff. He's looking for room. Sprints upfield to the 50. Oh, quick legs will get him about a 6-yard gain. They stop. The ground calls a fumble, according to the official. Bassett said they recovered a fumble, but the official quickly ruled that Waller did not fumble the football, and he's going to get about 8 yards on the carry.
1: Well, he probably did, but when he hit the ground, the ball came loose. I mean, everybody, you know, everybody wants the ball.
0: Oh, yeah.
1: You know, you got
0: it attracts a lot of attention, doesn't it?
1: Yeah, it does. Footballs tend to, you know, gravitate a lot of people, and, it, you know, when your knees down, your knees down.
0: Second down and 2 for the Eagles from the first snap from Bassett's side of the field. Brandon is the tailback, and we're going to shift-a-roo our 3 tight ends, Nash and the Dietz brothers. Sounds like a 60s singing group. Brandon with the carry. Gets a couple of yards. That's going to be enough for a first down. Not by much, but again, it's all about moving them chains tonight, folks, and keeping the ball out of Bassett's hands. And so far, mission accomplished to this point, at least, for the Eagles. That's 3 and a first down.
1: Yeah, I want to see us start banging them off tackle and moving them left and right a lot. See what kind of subs they got.
0: Bassett, 45-yard line. At 1st and 10 for the Eagles. Trips right this time. Quick set and a pass from Ock. It's going to be complete to Amon Glass, looking for room. Only a couple of yards. Bassett does a good job of closing out on the play. First pass completion of the night for Ock is going to be for about 3 yards.
1: Bassett's a little quicker in their defensive backfield than I give them credit for. They're getting to the ball well. I think we need to pick up our pace a little bit as far as push and run.
0: Yeah, we were.
1: We're pushing, but we're not running as hard.
0: Execution on the pass play was a little bit slower than you probably like. Bunch formation again from the tight ends, this time on the offensive left. Lipscomb's in the backfield. He gets the carry. He's got good yards. He gets up the middle, and Lipscomb is going to run it to the house. That little kid.
1: No flag.
0: That little fella is a fun runner. Off tackle, right side. Lipscomb, 42 yards. Eagles up 6-0.
1: We'd like to keep that up all night. Just keep banging and banging, man. When it breaks open, it breaks open. That's what you want. We still haven't run some of our best running plays yet. We've got a ways to go with this.
0: Yeah, we've been very vanilla tonight so far. But
1: if you win with vanilla, that's the way you want to, because then no one sees your, you know,
0: your chocolate or strawberry.
1: Nobody sees how the sausages are made.
0: Or your chunky monkey.
1: Easy.
0: Stevens on for the extra point. It's up, and it is good. And the Eagles score on their first possession of the night. An early 7-0 lead at Christopher Stadium. 5:22 left in the first quarter. Eagle football presented by Danville Toyota returns in 60 seconds.
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0: It's going to be returnable again, once again to the right hash mark, bobbled at the 10-yard line. They'll keep the return on the right side. Out past the 30-yard line, a little better this time for the Bengals. And you had a question you wanted to ask Brad?
1: Hey, Brad. I can't.
0: Oh, we got to. There we go. Got to mute the speaker here.
1: You there? Hey, we keep your eye on the line and find out which side we're pushing. We're getting the best push from, left or right. Please.
0: Don't know why we're not.
1: I can't hear you.
0: There we go. We got you now.
1: What now?
7: I don't know if y'all could see it from up there. Down here, there was a clear path from that deep offensive line, and he hit that path like he was Pac-Man going for it.
1: Okay. All right.
0: Fake the jet sweep. Back to pass is Cook looking over the middle, overthrown, incomplete. Had a step on our defender. I think Tony Matos is able to recover if the catch is made, but the pass was about a half yard too long, and it'll be second down and 10 for Bassett, 0-2 passing early on tonight for Cook.
1: I saw a lot of that in his early couple of films where, you know, he hit some big ones against William Byrd, but he missed a lot of overthrows. He's got a big arm, and you got to be able. Somebody's got to be able to run under the big arm.
0: Brad's only coming in on one channel tonight. I got to check that out next time I get a chance. Second out in 10. Hodges is in the backfield along with Cook. Cook will hand it off to Hodges as he gets by one line of defense, but not a ball. Actually, we're going to tackle him for 0 yards on the gain. He was looking for a hole that simply was not there. It'll be third down and 10 for Bassett.
1: And this is where we need to win right here. These third nines, third and tens, third and longs, we need to control.
0: Yeah.
1: Contain him and make him do something he's not normally used to doing.
0: Bassett will split doubles formation. Actually, a single wide out to the right. They got a tight end also to the right, lined up off the line of scrimmage, sort of an H-back. Third down and 10. Cook sets him down. Now might be changing up the play. Still got plenty of time on the play clock, so no danger there. Straight drop back from Cook as he gets a sack. He's going to get shoved out of the pocket. Makes one guy miss, makes two, and he just throws it away. Jimbo, we are getting some serious pressure on that young man, and it is showing.
1: I felt like we were going to get a lot of press. If we could contain him, we were going to get a lot of pressure on him, and we're doing exactly what I thought we might be doing tonight.
0: Doggone Chris Law should be against the law. I mean, every time he is in the backfield.
1: Unless you're 6'4", 5, 280, 75 pounds, nobody on that line right there, unfortunately, Bassett is going to be able to contain him.
0: Yeah.
1: You know.
0: So it's fourth down and forever, but they're coming out and, they're going to punt probably.
1: They'll
0: here.
1: They'll probably drop back.
0: Yeah, fourth down and 10. They line up in a standard doubles formation, but I fully expect Cook is going to just try to draw them off sides here, and, he's going to take about 4 or 5 steps back and do the quick kick. He shinks it off the left side of his foot. It'll take a Bassett roll, but it's not going to be terribly impressive. It'll go out of bounds in Eagle territory, but not too far down. Our coverage tonight brought to you in part by Today and Tomorrow Financial Planning. Jamison Thornton has a very intriguing business model. He offers financial planning, legacy planning, estate planning, and he can do it in a way where there's no direct cost to you. To figure out how that works, look up Today and Tomorrow Financial Planning on Facebook or just on the internet. They've got a fantastic interactive webpage as well. That's Today and Tomorrow Financial Planning. Eagles take over at their own 45-yard line, up 7-0. 4:14 left in the first quarter. 42-yard touchdown run last drive by Stanford Lipscomb, the lone scorer so far. Brandon gets this handoff. He's got two good blocks, and boy, he had a lane to run through there, and he knew exactly what to do. He'll get just shy of a first down, I believe, very close to it.
1: Wow.
0: Are they going to say it's short, or are they going to give him a first?
1: No, second down and a half.
0: So they'll give him, 9 yards on the play, and you've essentially got a free play here, sort of. It'll be second down and 1. Well, I tell you what, up front, Robertson.
1: Yeah, if you watch our offense and look at the subs we have coming in and out, and you look at Bassett, I haven't seen them sub once on defense, so... It's just a game of attrition tonight with them.
0: Second down and 2. Counter handoff in the backfield. I believe that's Brandon again. He'll get a first down. Not an awful lot on the carry, but...
1: That's Waller, isn't it?
0: That was Waller. That was Waller, number 8. Okay, yeah. I'm
1: not used to him running up the middle.
0: Yeah, that was quick.
1: I get it, 8-9. I get it, but he...
0: Those were quick steps, so yeah, that was Waller. Only about a 3-yard pickup, but we will take it, and that's a first down. Eagles with 5 first downs already tonight.
1: First downs and clock running. That's what you want.
0: From the Bassett 43-yard line. Same formation. 2 wides to the left, 1 to the right. This time Brandon will get the carry, gets a block up front, and this is some grinded out football past the 40-yard line, down to about the 37, so give him a solid 6 yards on first down, and we can live with that all night long.
1: You ask any coach out there, and even Brad can confess of that, if you can get 6 yards on every run, that's what you want to do all night long.
0: Particularly on first down, I mean, yeah.
7: All night, every night, twice on Sunday.
0: Thank you much. I hear you. Second down and four. This time we'll put two to the right. Brandon gets another carry, looking for room, past the line of scrimmage, and I believe he's got enough for a first down. He needed four, and I think he got exactly four. And this GW offense has got to feel like Chinese water torture. Just boom, boom, 4 yards, 5 yards, six yards.
1: It's like getting a shot of Novocaine.
0: That's it.
1: Just give it time.
0: Give it time. It'll work.
1: The hole will bust open, and we'll get six out of it.
0: Lipscomb is into the game now at tailback. Eagles will run a trips left as Ahmad Glass goes over to join Josiah Saunders and Josh White. Ock still has 18 seconds on the play clock, so he can take his time if he likes here. Yeah, I think we had somebody move a little early there. So we'll get knocked back 5 yards. 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If you can get by with a roof replacement, roof repair rather than replacement, they'll set you up. Shelter Construction Services, also the ones in the bright yellow trucks you see riding around town. Back up 5 yards. It'll be first down and 15. New line of scrimmage, the Bengal 37-yard line. Keeper this time by Ock as he runs out of room quickly. Good job by Bassett's defensive line there to take the pitch and everything else away. He's going to lose about 2, maybe 3 yards on the first down carry.
1: Somebody's got to pick that backside up, that backside block.
0: They're taking some chances here on defense. We got to make them pay for that.
1: They're pinching real hard in those gaps on
0: very
1: the backsides when we pull out of there. So right here's what we need to cap. We need to get back into a first down mode
0: now. Second down and 18 now for GW. 5 yard penalty and a 3 yard loss on the last play. We'll go trips left. Probably going to put Waller in motion here.
1: Uh-oh.
0: Back to pass. Waller is going to, he doesn't make the catch. Bassett was there anyway. That play was not going to get anything at all.
1: And we're not blocking. You got to block that play.
0: You got to block it, yeah.
1: You got to put your people in place when you make that throw.
0: Yeah, the splits on that. We had somebody on the outside that missed a block big time there. And like I said, it was just as well that he dropped the pass. He would have gotten zero.
1: Right now, we have two plays to get this.
0: Yeah.
1: You know, we need to.
0: Yeah, we're definitely in four down territory from the Bassett 40 here. Trips left. Ock with the long count. Now he'll look to the sideline. Ahmad Glass is split out wide to the right. Josh White, Tayshawn Nash, and Josiah Saunders are to the left. It's going to be an option. Quick pitch outside. Here comes Lipscomb. 35-yard line, 30. He gets it past the 20-yard line. He's not going to get the first down, but he's going to make fourth down a whole lot more palatable after a hard 13-yard run.
1: That was a good run. That was solid right there. It was good blocking on the edge.
0: 63 yards already tonight for Lipscomb. 7-0 Eagles, 1:20 left in the first quarter. Fast-moving game because GW's been able to control the football for the most part.
1: This is the play you run right now where you're guaranteed 5 yards.
0: Yeah.
1: That's hard to draw up. That play's not always the easiest to draw up or to pull on. But you got to get the blocks.
0: Trips left on the tight end. Now we'll switch him to the right offensive side. That's the Dietz brothers and Tayshawn Nash. Long count from Ock and the flag. Somebody moved or it came from the back judge, so it's probably against GW. Yeah, it is. Doggone it. Somebody flinched up front and will back us up 5 yards.
1: I mean, to me, it's still a fourth down. Our biggest thing we have, we got to make a big run out of this because I don't know that we can get. We might have a pass play that gets us 10 yards, but it'll, you know.
0: Yeah, it's very iffy on the pass. Again,
1: if it is, it's
0: downfield,
1: a screen, and we're good lucky if we get, you know.
0: Yeah, we haven't looked very crisp on screens in our first couple of attempts tonight. So it'll be fourth down about 9 for GW. From the Bassett 30-yard line, we'll go trips left.
1: We're going empty.
0: Nash, White, and Saunders. Empty backfield as we got a stack receivers on the right. And whistles before the play started. Did Bassett call a timeout?
1: Delay of game?
0: Okay.
1: How was that? I mean, geez, did we take that long to get in an empty set?
0: That did not seem like 25 seconds.
1: Well, we're doing this to ourselves.
0: Yeah, come on, guys.
1: Well, you know.
0: I mean, all we did was we swapped out the tight ends for a trip left, and I mean, just feeling the flow of the game, it did not feel like we took an inordinate amount of time there.
1: Whatever this is, it's going to be a throw somewhere.
0: Yeah, I got to put it up in the air here. Fourth down and 15 after the penalty. Ock is back to pass. He's got time. He's going to look, see if he can get to the outside. He's not going to be able to get it, I don't think. He chucks up at the 30, makes a cut back in, but he's going to be tackled at the 28. He gets 9 yards, but he needed 15. So Eagles' second drive will be stopped on downs, and mostly because of penalties.
1: I hated to see that on film. When you get a 4th and 10 or 12 or whatever that is, and all of a sudden you can't really throw it. You don't have that play to get you a 12 or 15-yard dig or in route. Or,
0: well, that's just not who we are as a team this year. I mean,
1: somewhere we got to find something that will help us with that.
0: Yeah, if we're going to play much beyond week 10 and 11.
1: People are going to kill us at that second level, which means the playoffs.
0: Yeah. So, bats at ball. Eagles lead 7-0. 1:08 left in the first quarter. Empty backfield for the first time from Price. He'll take the snap, and he is flushed out of the pocket again. Slings it over the middle, incomplete. Boy, he just got rid of that one quickly, and he is seeing a whole lot of navy blue in front of him every time he drops back to pass. We're doing a very good job of getting pressure on him.
1: He's seeing close to about 800-900 pounds coming at him on a regular basis.
0: That's a big payload that's bearing down on him. Second down and 10. He's got a strong arm, though. That was just a flick of the wrist, and it was 30 yards on a dime there. So Hodges will join him in the backfield this time. Doubles formation, two wideouts to either side. Hodges gets the carry, and he gets nothing. He gets less than nothing. He gets a face full of Torian White in the backfield, and the Eagles have forced a third down and long.
1: This is where not having a very skilled and large offensive line, you know, doesn't benefit you as a football team when you're trying to,
0: it's hard to overcome,
1: run a little bit around your throwing game.
0: Yeah, when you're trying to make it.
1: Yeah?
7: Can't coach, and one of them is size.
0: Yep, you can't coach size.
1: Speed and size.
0: Yep. Here we go, third down and 10. They gave him no game yards on that. He looked like he lost. Anyway, Cook back to pass. Had a little time this time. He throws incomplete in and out of the hands of his intended receiver. Number 8, Keenan Price Kent, was trying to run with the ball before he had secured it. Looked like he was probably going to be tackled short of the first down, even if the catch is made. But Cook is 0 of 5 passing tonight. 24.8 seconds left in the first quarter, and the Eagles are presumably going to force another Bassett punt. Again, they don't line up in a traditional punt formation. They put their quarterback in with a spread, and he has been quick kicking us tonight. Now, the Eagles are going to probably call a timeout. Yeah, we were in danger of getting a penalty called against us there for too many men on the field. We'll take a quick break because we need them. Eagles up 7-0, pending the punt. We're back in 60 seconds.
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0: 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The 10 for Bassett, their own 29-yard line, and again, they don't line up in a traditional punt formation, but they're probably going to punt it here as the quarterback, Cook, again, he's just trying to catch us, see if he'll give him a free 5 yards. Nobody does, and he will get away a punt. This is much better. White will watch this one float and go out of bounds on the Eagle side of the field at about the GW 35-yard line. Also going to give you guys a quick note here. Probably going to have one more play before the first quarter ends, just to alert the Dan. But also a special weekend here in town before the game. The inaugural class of the Danville Public Schools Hall of Fame was honored at Christopher Stadium. They will be enshrined in a ceremony tomorrow at the school gym at noon. And a whole lot of very famous names there. Herman Moore, Johnny Newman on the sidelines, along with Eloyd Robinson from Langston, who actually played in the Negro Leagues. He is a walking, talking storybook. I love listening to him. Just three of the inductees into the first ever DPS Hall of Fame. First and 10, Eagles are on 37-yard line. Brandon gets the carry. He gets a block up front from 74 Griffin, and he's only going to get about a yard or so. Good job at number 50 of the linebacker trailing on the play, and that's how we're going to end the first quarter. GW is sticking to the game plan, and that is control the football, control the clock, control the scoreboard. A 7-0 Eagle lead. We'll bring you back for quarter number two in a minute.
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0: 39-yard line. Only touchdown tonight, a 42-yard run by Stanford Lipscomb, and that's been the scoring. 7-0 Eagles as we head into the second frame. We'll start off with the two wideouts to the right, one to the left. Inside handoff, tailback. Not an awful lot of room up the gut as Brandon will move the pile forward for a couple more yards. Looks like he might have gotten to the 42, so we'll give him 3 yards, but it's a third down and about five or six for GW.
1: They practice well. Their linebackers are basically coming downhill fast.
0: They are.
1: They're not caring one way or another. So that second level is becoming the first level from the second level quickly on their defense.
0: Looks like so. We might be able to pop them outside at some point with this. Three tight end jumbo set this time. Counter handoff, tailback, gets a carry, and Brandon this time will get a first down out past the 45-yard line. Tackled just shy of the 49. That's a big 7-yard run and another Eagle first down.
1: I like to know what that 175-pounder is thinking when Law is coming down, pulling down on him.
0: He's thinking, this is going to hurt.
1: I want to hear his thoughts.
7: Body language says the whole line.
0: Yes, it does.
1: When he turns sideways, you know it's not good.
0: First and 10, about a yard shy of midfield. Now, Ock will look back to the sidelines. Lipscomb is the tailback here. We got our jumbo tight end trip bunch to the right. Counter, flags and penalties and all kinds of stuff. There's an awful lot of stoppages of play tonight. It's just
1: bad enough, and they're throwing the ball now. We got refs starting.
0: Yes. Man almighty.
1: At some point, you got to let them play.
0: Just a little bit. False start against the Eagles, so we'll back it up 5 yards. And again, when you're a running team that's getting, like us, 4, 5, 3, 6 yards, a 5-yard penalty is a big pain in the butt because it puts you out of sequence. It puts you behind the chains, and when we get behind the chains, we don't have the options that some other teams do. Big number 23, Don Reeves, will come into the game now. We've been trying to keep him in Law, on defense all the time with limit their offensive snaps. Lipscomb stutter steps, breaks a tackle, 50-yard line, left-hand side, and the aforementioned Don Reeves got one heck of a block to spring Stanford Lipscomb for a big run on the first down.
1: Just keep making them run. Just keep dragging them to the edge.
0: 26 yards on that pickup and 89 yards early tonight for Stanford Lipscomb on 6 carries. And the Eagles have moved it to Bassett territory right at the Bengal 30-yard line. 10:49 left in the second period. The Eagles are up 7-0 trying to add on. Torian White will come into the game now to serve as the tight end out of this set. Lipscomb still in the backfield. Now White will line up to the offensive right. Waller is dead, and we had more movement again. Goodness gracious, Jimbo. They're trying to kill me here.
1: Well, they're jumping a little bit, trying to get there, and then just wait for the snap.
0: We're making week one mistakes here. I mean, we got to stop that.
1: That's what, our second or third one?
0: It's our third either motion. We got three motion penalties and one delay of game penalty, which I don't really blame them for the delay of game because I thought that was a quick clock that time. But, yeah, I mean, that's three false start penalties. Come
1: on,
0: guys.
1: It's bad when the referees are playing defense for you, against you.
0: First and 15 now as they'll move it to the 35-yard line. Lipscomb gets the carry, gets a great block, and he is going to go untouched into the end zone. Holy smokies, we had a fantastic block that time from number 55, Ramir Robertson. Also, number 72, Elliott, Javon Elliott, in on a tackle or on a block. Goodness gracious, that was pretty.
1: Well, that's how you do that.
0: Yeah, that's the understatement of the year.
1: You get a 5-yard penalty, and then you come back and do that.
0: 114 yards and two touchdowns tonight for Lipscomb. Eagles up 13-0, pending the conversion.
1: You got 10 minutes in this quarter. Just keep beating on them.
0: Yes, sir. Quick feed. Yeah, you bet, Brad. Cam with the extra point. It's up. It's good. And the Eagles have stretched it out to a 2-score lead. Running, and running some more. The Eagles are up 14-0. GW Football presented by Danville Toyota returns in 1 minute.
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0: Over the Bassett Bengals as Cam Stevens gets set for another kickoff. This time we will be kicking towards the river end of the field. This one is going to bounce and get knocked down, but they will pick it up at the 14-yard line, trying for a right-side return. Good moves by the returner. He's going to get out past the 30-yard line. That was a nifty bit of running, I believe, Osgood on the return that time. And he'll turn very bad field position into fairly decent field position as Bassett will begin from their 32. So the Bassett Bengals, who have been shut out so far tonight on offense, thanks mostly to a very, very intense pass rush by the GW defensive line, will take over their own 32-yard line. They'll run a tight formation this time with two tight ends and a single wideout. Hodges is in the backfield with Cook. Cook surveys the defense. Hands it off. No, he's going to be pressured outside. He's going to throw it away. That's got to be another intentional grounding. Dominic Neal Hairston with the backside pressure there. DNH is going to get credit for a sack there. And, man, Cook has got to feel like he's standing in the middle of an interstate. Now, this time they're going to mark it from the spot of the infraction, which they should. I mean, that's the idea. You would have been sacked there if you had not, thrown the ball away in an illegal manner. So the play stands. It's going to be an incomplete pass. And that's 0 of 5 passing now for Cook. Actually, 0 of 6. Would you believe 0 of 7?
1: Yeah.
0: I went back and checked. It's been a rough start.
1: They've been in a lot of second and 20s.
0: Yeah, we've been putting the pressure on Cook and then some. This time they'll go trips right, one wide out by himself to the left. Cook has 5 on the play clock. Gets the snap in time. He's going to keep it this time is Cook, and he won't get much. Good job by the Eagles to keep the middle plugged up there. Number 77, Tervon Glass. Number 23, Don Reeves will tackle him after a modest gain of about 4 yards or so. And that puts Cook back on the positive side of the ledger rushing. But they are looking now at a third down at about 16 to go from their own 27-yard line. Eagles defense trying to force another three and out here from Bassett. 14-0 Eagles up, under 10 minutes left in the first half. Matos Newby, Tyshawn Davis among the secondary men for GW. Bassett runs a tight formation this time on a third down and 16. Cook is back to pass. He's got time this time. He'll throw it downfield. Incomplete. Had a receiver wide open. That was number 8, Price Kent. And poor kid, that's the second one he's dropped tonight. Bassett really needed somebody to make a play, and he did not.
1: Thank goodness.
0: Yeah.
1: I think we'd have made the tackle, but you're giving him that big a gain.
0: Man, he slings that ball. Boy, he has got an arm.
1: He's overthrowing his receivers. They can't keep up with his strength.
0: That time, he put it right in the breadbasket that time, though.
1: He needs to put a little more touch on that thing.
0: Fourth down and 16. Again, Bassett presumably is going to punt here. They don't line up in a traditional punt formation. They line up in a spread just like they would any other offensive play. And Cook takes two steps back and punts. And that looks like what he's going to do this time. It's a low punt this time.
1: That's a Josh White.
0: Josh White is going to struggle to get this one. He eventually does, and he gets forward. He got to the 45. How did he do that?
1: I don't think he did that.
0: He didn't. Yeah, somebody else picked it up. Yeah, okay.
1: Number 7, Newby.
0: Yeah, no, Wilson. Naz Wilson picked it up. Yeah.
1: He picked it up.
0: Okay.
1: Josh. See, that's the Josh White I'm expecting.
0: He's going to take a certain amount of chances, is what we're trying to say, folks. It's Eagle football, 9:21 left in the first half. Our coverage brought to you in part tonight by Baked Blessings. Give Karen Hayes a call at 836-8993 for not only delicious baked goods, but baked goods that can be made to meet any dietary restriction. If you're on keto, no problem. If you're lactose intolerant, no problem. Gluten-free, no problem. 489-8993. First and 10 Eagles, their own 44-yard line. I believe that's Brandon standing next to Ock in the backfield. Two wideouts to the left, H-back to the right. Brandon gets the handoff, and another doggone pre-snap penalty.
1: It has to be the problem of the snap.
0: False start. The
1: center and the quarterback are not on the same page as far as snapping the football.
0: Yeah. That is the fourth false start penalty we've had tonight.
1: Snap it. Don't hold it.
0: Yeah. These are week one penalties that we're making in abundance tonight in week six, and we got to stop that. We just have to.
1: I mean, we should be so in groove with that right now.
0: Yeah, that should be a second thought now. Yeah. You should be on autopilot as far as the timing and everything.
1: And we're not on the field, so we can't hear Octavian, and we can't hear the clap. We're not hearing what they're hearing.
0: We'll shift Torian White and Jackson Dietz from the right to the left. Brandon gets the carry. He's going to run into the defensive end out past the line of scrimmage to the original line of scrimmage. He'll get the 5 we lost on the penalty. It'll be second down and 10.
1: Chuck, are there any games that you want to know score-wise?
0: Detroit Tigers and Seattle Mariners tonight, game 5, or the deciding game 5 of the
1: 8 o'clock.
0: ALDS. Yeah, there's probably an 8 o'clock start there. Tarek Skubal taking the mound for the Tigers tonight against a team that's beaten him 3 times this year. He only lost 6 games all year, 3 to Seattle. Baseball's a weird game.
1: I don't know.
0: Second down and 10.
1: If you hit somebody enough, you might beat them.
0: Same formation as they'll get another handoff to Brandon. Gets up the gut, breaks a tackle. Secondary, first down. More hard running by number 9. And he's going to move it into Bassett territory and get the Eagles another first down.
1: Can't beat size strength.
0: 20 yards on that pickup for Brandon. He now has 65 yards tonight. Puts the Eagles over 200 yards rushing, I think. Not just under it. It's okay. New line of scrimmage is the Bassett 36-yard line. 14-0 Eagle lead, and it has been Neanderthal running the football on offense tonight for GW. This is our identity, and this is what we do. Torian White splits H-back to the right. Knock will put Waller in motion. Waller gets what will be a pass. One good block, two good blocks. He'll get ahead past the 30-yard line. We were doing a much better job blocking on the end that time. And Waller had an angle, and it'll be a completed pass officially for about 7-plus yards.
1: Fitzgerald, you seal the edge inside, with you can Miller run. In the you back get a block on the outside.
0: Right. Can definitely make it work. They'll give him 7.
1: The, right. The only person you got to beat is the safety, and he's usually the one that makes the tackle. 8-9 yards down the field.
0: And more importantly, it keeps you right on schedule here. The 7 yards makes it a second down and 3. Bunch tight ends to the right on this formation. Inside handoff, that's Neil Hairston on the carry, his first carry of the night. He'll get a first down with a little room to spare, maybe, out past the 25-yard line. And number 11 will get us another first down, unofficially the ninth of the night for the Eagles.
1: Like we're just rotating running backs right now.
0: That's what, it's a committee now, yeah. He gets about 6 yards on the carry, does Dominic. Again, he's so valuable on defense, but, man, he can run the fool out of the ball, too, on offense. First and 10, Eagles from the Bassett 24-yard line. Brandon gets the handoff, looking for room, breaks one tackle. He gets tackled, though, by a linebacker who was very persistent, number 24, Terrell Hairston, did a great job of grabbing a hold of Brandon and not letting go and basically taking him to the ground with him. Brandon will lose a yard. That's 12 carries, 64 yards tonight for Brandon. Lipscomb will come into the game now. Ahmad Glass splitting wide to the right. Don Reeves and Jackson Dietz and Tayshawn Nash, the trio of tight ends that'll be on the offensive left. Second down and 11 after the one-yard loss. Lipscomb gets the carry. Not a lot of room, though. Good job by Bassett. They're taking some chances, and, boy, they cut him off at the pass that time. He's going to lose a yard or two, and for the first time in quite a while, the Eagle running game has been pushed backwards. It's third down and 13.
1: We need that hand reverse. Hand it to the back. He goes left. He hands it to the slot. Coming back to the right.
0: Tell you what, I mean,
1: reverse that edge.
0: Yeah,
1: you know, sometimes you got
0: to. When Ock carried out the fake and went to the right, there was nobody home. Yeah, so we got to pop some.
1: If you can't throw it, you certainly can do that sometimes and keep them honest.
0: Pop some misdirection on these guys. We'll shift the tight ends to the offensive right on a third down and 13. Lipscomb is the back. One wide out to the left, and Ock is back to pass, and he's looking left. He'll throw it short. It's going to be caught by Lipscomb. Breaks the tackle to the 25. Cuts it inside to the 20. Bounces on somebody like a pinball, and is just shy of a first down. He got 11 yards the hard way that time, and it'll be fourth and short for the Eagles, and we'll see what Coach Anderson decides to do.
1: You got to go for this.
0: Yeah, I think just in principle you have to. You probably
1: basically
0: have to go
1: what they
0: forward
1: do
0: here.
1: Up top above us is they're looking at their best play that's gotten them the most yards, and they're going to bang that out.
0: Fourth down and about two. It's a short two.
1: Polecat. This is all power right here.
0: Lipscomb is going to be receiving the snap out of the Polecat formation here. The Eagles trying to get the right personnel on the field. Ock is one of the tight ends. Lipscomb keeps it. He jumps. First down. Moore inside the 10. Have a night, Stanford. Lipscomb, he'll get inside the 10. It's first and goal, GW.
1: Seems like we're having those nights where one guy's doing well, then the other night, then Brandon will do well, and so
0: Lipscomb
1: on and so
0: and,
1: on.
0: Lipscomb and Dominic Neil Hairston,
1: So, yeah, I like that. I wish they all would have a great night one night.
0: 11 carries, 121 yards, and two touchdowns for Lipscomb, and he is in the backfield as the Eagles have a first and goal at the 8-yard line. Time will run a power eye set with Don Reeves and Turian White, the two fixed tailbacks, and Eagles call a timeout. We'll take a quick timeout as well. GW Football presented by Danville Toyota. We'll be back in 1 minute.
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16: 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Yeah! 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And the crowd roars!
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0: Eagles had some personnel questions there on their goal line offense. It's going to be a power eye set for the Eagles. as they'll line it up at the 8-yard line. Again, Don Reeves and Torian White are the two fullbacks out of this set. Stanford Lipscomb in the backfield. Lipscomb gets the carry, 5-yard line, stutter step, the hat trick for Stanford. From 8 yards out, he scores his third touchdown of the night, and the Eagles have made it a 20-0 ball game. We got a stoppage of play here for, I mean, when the officials blow the whistle like that, that means that we got an injured player here. So they'll come out and take.
1: We got a cramp. I think Don Reeves might have a cramp.
0: I hope that's all it is. That's one of the offensive linemen. It's not Reeves.
1: No, it's 55.
0: Okay, that's Ramir Robertson. We'll bring up Brad into the broadcast. And, dude, you're wearing the Omega Sci-Fi colors, as always. Tell us what a wonderful organization we're talking about when we talk about Omega Sci-Fi. We cannot hear you.

0: Is good.
1: Are you there?
0: We don't have pretty extra points, but
2: okay,
0: they count.
2: We're having some issues with the
0: nothing. Eagles lead halfway through quarter number
2: see
0: two.
2: See if I can adjust some antennas game. Here, and
0: football,
2: we'll try to bring you back in a minute, buddy. I think we've got an RF nightmare up here.

0: And just like that, Eagles have stressed it out to a 21-0 lead. Three rushing touchdowns, and the Eagles are up comfy for the time being. 21-0. 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
1: The Dan.
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8: Although Virginia won a game one time 7-5 in Chapel Hill.
9: I do remember that, yeah. Yeah, wait, that wasn't too long ago either, was it? I remember it was.
8: No, believe it or not, it's long ago. Okay. Ronald Curry was quarterback in Carolina.
9: See, that wasn't long ago to me. You're my age, more or less. You know how. Never mind. So here we go. First and 10. The Hawks are on 21-yard line. Fitzgerald's going to hand it off to Miller. He's got to adjust his route to the backfield, and he's not going to get too much. He will grind his nose and get about two, maybe three. You know, I'm probably not going to shed that tackle. Let me get over here. I'm just saying.

0: Sherrill sets him down, fakes the handoff, keeps it himself. Ooh, and he falls down hard. He was going to get a faceful of Dominic Neil Hairston, and again, discretion, the better part of valor. This is going to hurt. Let me make sure it does not hurt. He'll get about 2 yards. It'll be third and five.
1: Check that out.
0: Wow.
1: No, sometime.
0: Striking
1: the USS North Carolina down in Wilmington.
0: Ooh, okay.
1: Wow.
0: That's a spectacular photo somebody has there. Here we go. Right, third down, about five here. Back.

0: of a yard, maybe 4 feet if you want to get technical here. It takes a little while here. Offside right here. Single back set, one wide out to the left. Keeper by Fitzgerald. He's going to get the first down, and oh boy, he didn't get it by much. I think he got enough, though. He dove, and he had just enough there of a hole to get it, and yeah, they say first down. So good job. Second first down of the night for the Hawks. He'll get 2 yards, Will Fitzgerald, and the Hawks will maintain possession here. 73 total yards in the first half unofficially.
1: And about 4:20 left to go in the half, Chuck.
0: So this will be the Hawks trying to cut into a 21-0 Eagle lead. Get a couple of new faces in there. 42, DeAndre Adams is one of the quarterbacks for GW. So they'll go back to the shotgun, and it'll be a fake pass to quarter, and the Eagles are right there to bring him down. Dominic Neal Hairston forced the completed pass, the receiver back to the inside. Then Jahari Nicholson and the rest of the guys will bring him down for a short loss on the play. Loss of about a yard. It'll be second down, 11.
1: Yeah, that wasn't going anywhere.
0: Completed pass, the receiver back to the inside. Then Jahari Nicholson and the rest of the guys will bring him down. Were they just a whole lot of pressure there?
2: So second down and 11.
0: Run to the right this time. Single wide out,
2: Single wide out to the left. We got a quick issue or some kind of reason for a stoppage of play here.
1: The officials are gathering down there at about the 30-yard line.
3: But they could make a warning. Is it going to be a warning? Sideline warning.
0: I got you. Okay. Yep. So the sideline.
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0: Less than zero completed, but there was contact between the receiver and the defensive back.
1: About every one of them.
0: Coverage tonight brought to you in part by James Buckner for City Council, and talk about someone who's bringing leadership. 12 years on council, the past two as vice mayor. His time on council has been at a time when Danville has seen more growth than we have in generations. James Buckner for Danville City Council, one of the proud sponsors tonight on CVIT Media Solutions. So second down 11 now, as second down and one now. So, yeah, okay, not an automatic first down. That's unusual. Most defensive penalties are automatic first downs, but that was just a straight 10-yard penalty. Hand off to Miller. He's not going to get much. I don't think he got a first down. If he did, he didn't get it by much. They're going to say, and a flag at the very end of the play. So no matter what happens here, somebody's getting 15 yards against them. As we're getting a little chippy here now. Last couple. The plays have been extra commentary made on the field after the play, so we'll see
1: some
0: what this
1: editorializing.
0: Is about. Yeah. So Yeah, they're going to get the first down and 15-yard penalty, and they'll move it to the Eagle 42-yard line. Again, the Eagle.

0: 158. Okay, yeah.
1: I'm leaning as hard as I can.
0: That pole is perfect. I mean, I can't see the
1: if I lean anymore, I'm going to be on the floor.
2: So. We don't want that.
1: No.
2: So under 2 minutes left of the first half, the Hawks get the benefit of two big penalties for GW, and now they have it at the Eagle 42-yard line. Second time they've been in Eagle territory. They'll run a double stack formation at wideout, a stack to either side, single tailback. And off to the tailback, he won't get a thing. Number 20, Nelson, was one of the first in on the play. Then the rest of his compadres, number 42, Adams, among others, in on the stop. And
1: Tervon Glass.
2: Yeah, well, the Turk.

0: Terry over here with Trina McLaughlin for Danville School Board. Won a special election last year and has business, workforce, and organizations, higher education experience, community organizational experience. Quote, our students deserve opportunities to see what their future could look like before they graduate. Real bullish on some of the professional training that we now offer at GW High School. Trina McLaughlin for Danville School Board. Vote Trina in November. Or in October if you're voting early.
1: That's right. At the next election.
0: We're six. Kylan Millers, a fine-looking sophomore, still in the backfield. Stack formation to the right side. Fitzgerald back to pass. He's going to go deep. Looking to the right-hand side. Eagles are right there, incomplete. Good coverage by Naz Wilson. And number five coming over, Steven Linder, from the safety position.

0: say a word ever.
1: And we're just shooting ourselves in the foot here on Deed, really.
2: Yeah, we got to get these.

0: cleaned up quick. It's all
1: just act like you did before.
2: Because you have. JT Anderson will come in and get some snaps.
1: JT Anderson will come in and get some snaps now.
2: Now we just got to
1: play some discipline ball defense.
2: We're playing
1: on a
2: play basis,
1: but defense
0: right now you want to get through four plays. Now you want to get through four plays without a yellow flag.
2: What kind of time we got left over there, bud? What kind of time we got left over there?
0: I'm falling again. 48 seconds.
2: I don't know. I can't really see. That is a strategically placed pole. That's all I'm going to say.
1: It could not be any better.
2: That's all I'm going to say.
1: It could not be any better place.
2: They're down, automatic first down. Third down about six for the Hawks. Now the line of scrimmage, the Eagle 39-yard line. Trips left for...
3: That is a strategically placed pole.
2: On the line of scrimmage, the Eagle 39-yard line. Trips left for Fitzgerald.
1: They're down and
2: good protection this time.
1: They'll get flushed out of the pocket. The Eagles
2: are throwing short. The Eagle 39-yard line. Trips left for Fitzgerald. Straight drop back. Good protection this time. Fitzgerald. Straight drop back. Good protection this time. He'll get flushed out of the pocket. The Eagles will throw it short. He'll incomplete.
1: He'll get flushed out of the pocket.
2: The Eagles will throw it short. He'll incomplete. He was just trying to dump that as quick as he could.
3: Nate. Look. Although they're talking.
2: Incomplete. He was just trying to dump that as quick as he could. Nate.
3: Look. Although they're talking.
2: Eagle in the benefit. 9-yard line. Trips left for Fitzgerald. Straight
3: over the top.
2: Good 15. This time, he'll get scored out of the pocket. He'll game. Get out of the scoreboard. The ball with a jump in about the mega side five.
3: Look. Although they're talking.
2: Anyway, Eagle in the benefit game.
1: Hawks are going to line up to the scoreboard left.
2: With us. Hawks are going to line up to the left. And a single wide out to the right. And now the official is going to wait until the clock situation.
1: And he's looking and just saying.
2: Hawks are going to line up to the left.
1: He's looking and just saying.
2: No clock on display.
1: This is going to be the last play.
2: Here we go.
1: Here of itself here.
2: And he's just saying, kill it, no clock. No clock on this play. This is going to be the last play of the first half. Okay.
1: Here we
2: Ten
1: go.
2: 10 seconds left. Okay, so presumably. 10 seconds.

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1: 10 seconds left. 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

0: Show up on occasion and talk about the city politics. And talk about the city politics. Lord knows there's plenty to talk about the brothers that once again are sponsors. Once again are sponsors.
1: I'm good.
2: I'm good.
0: Breathing, folks.
2: Barely, but I'm still here.
0: Breathing, folks.
3: Tell us about. Barely, but I'm still here.
0: You guys have.
1: I like the history behind the fraternity as much as anything else.
4: They have been integral to several parts of our country during several centuries and moments of our history. We have done our best to be

service to provide service to the community, both local, state, federal, and even international. We just had our international

0: no matter which way you swing, it's very important. So, you know, feed the homeless. We tutor. Actually, at Arnett Hills Elementary School, Brother Withers Jackson is an administrator there, and he has a mentoring program that we're sponsoring at Arnett Hills. And we're hoping as it catches on, we can go to the other elementary schools and then work our way up.
1: Oh, that's awesome. That's a great start there. And you kind of touched on my next point. A lot of the service is aimed at young men, teaching those values, those pillars, you call them. This is, again, a purposeful outreach. And I think at any point in history, any public service that focuses on our kids is good, and particularly those that are coming into adulthood. That is such a vulnerable time. So many changes are going on.

0: you can provide good guidance, a good steady hand at that bureau
1: into a better state of life. So, our mentoring program
2: into a better state of life.
1: So our mentoring program
2: really means
1: our mentoring program
2: really means to be a man,
1: and it's not all the.

0: an apprentice somewhere. Right. And, you know, that frame, you know, you end up charging $90 to $100 an hour just to turn a screw in somebody's house. Hey,
1: good work if you can get it, huh?
0: Exactly. Perseverance, you know, just see it through. I mean, you know, when you start something, finish it.
1: I mean, just follow up. I was wondering, if my dad said that one time, he said it a million. Now, follow up. I mean, you know, finish the job. Do it right.
0: You know, we were taught, if you start a season or if you start something, you finish it. Now, you don't have to go in the next time.
1: Right.
0: But you're going to finish what you start.
1: Once you commit to it.

0: community is just one part of the larger Danville, Pennsylvania County community. So it all just trickles up and down, you know, throughout this entire community. And Roy Oda reaches from Pennsylvania County to Halifax County, down into Caswell County. So when we do our scholarships, annual scholarships, we give at least one to each one of the high schools.
1: Okay.
0: So you're looking at two for Danville, four for Pennsylvania County, one in Halifax.
1: Halifax.
0: Yeah.
1: That's eight.
0: Yeah. So that's why if you want to come to the Martin Luther King brunch in January, that is our main scholarship. Fundraiser.

0: Northeast. And although we have undergrad chapters within the various UAID, and then you're supposed to continue to serve. FI is not about wearing the colors. It's not about wearing the letters. It's about what you do when you're not wearing the colors, when you're not wearing the letters, when you are helping to, you know, uplift the community and, you know, be a positive aspect in, within the community. So when you are wearing your colors, when you are wearing your letters, and they say, oh, that's Mr. Fossil. Wow, he was, I didn't know you were a Q. I said,
1: there you go.
0: You weren't supposed to. Because my service is to the community.
1: Yeah.
0: You know, so, you know, whether I'm wearing it or not, you know, I'm still going to serve.
1: And still repping it, yeah.
0: Yes. And like I said, when you have over 10,000 men, it descend on one city and not one single out-of-pocket

0: out service.
1: Yeah.
0: You know, live no prince, and to be a shining light in our community. And, you know, I'll talk about this all day long.
1: I know,
0: you know, you know, I remember when I was teaching, you know, and you have a few kids here and there that would know what was going on as far as fraternities and things like that.
1: Right.
0: And talked to a few guys who ended up being members, for example. Antoine Morrison, coach.
1: Yep.
0: He was actually initiated into the Rho Iota chapter this past spring.
1: Oh. Okay.
0: Yeah, so I coached him, you know, way back.
1: I coached him 1 year Glenwood Little League, too.
0: Okay.
1: Yeah, so, we're getting old.
0: Yeah.

0: on young man, and you know, in your faith.
1: Yep.
0: And he's going to lift you up.
1: Yeah. Yeah. That's the thing. If you get the message and you take it the right way, you're mm-hmm. going to be better yeah. for it. Now, I always like to point out, you know, just a fraternity. It's not animal health. I was making my way. I do the games for Averett University, and Omega Psi had their tailgate set up. I walked over and introduced myself. Mm-hmm. I asked if you were there. They said, no, Brother Fussell's not here today. Oh, come on over. Yeah, they had heard me. I almost
0: well. I mean, you know, it's you know.
1: Yeah, uh-huh.
0: You know, I got you. We do take care of business,
1: yes,
0: but we also
1: do.
0: Like to have a good time.
1: Yeah, and like so, you said, taking care of business.
0: Yeah, you know, when you get together at a tailgate, you know, as long as you're 21 over,
1: yeah,
0: you know,
1: yeah.
0: you know, you can partake in the libations.
1: They didn't card me though, but yeah, there's
0: yeah,
1: a reason.
0: Yeah, yeah. But that's one thing. That, you know, the
1: but just all the fun. I mean, and one thing I noticed there also, Brad. We got to wrap up.
0: Yeah.
1: But the range of age

0: There were 20-something?
1: One just passed about a year or so ago. Yeah. He's been
2: Brother Ralph Pope.
1: Civil rights. You know, he's been you get civil rights.
3: The thing about
4: 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We'll have some numbers as we get ready for half two of the benefit.
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0: incomplete pass.
1: At least he dropped the ball. That was smart.
0: Yeah, that time 14, Ahmad Glass couldn't bring it in.
1: I think he could have. I think he dropped the ball because he saw he was going to lose yardage.
0: Well, I hope you're right because, yeah, Oxcap, you got to give him a better ball than that.
1: Yeah.
0: You've got to give him a better ball than that. Some of the shortest passes were the ones I sometimes struggled with last year, I noticed.
1: Right.
0: Yeah, that little dot.

0: for Stanford Lipscomb.
1: The fat man.
0: Wore number 6 last year, moving to number 1 this year. Number 1 in your hearts, too. I mean, that was just, and again, just good blocking. I mean, geez, we were moving some real estate there. This time, Rodriguez will come on for the extra point. The odd number touchdowns have been, the extra points have been from Caden Payne. The even number touchdowns have been Rodriguez. He made the first one. UB's still the holder. Snap, kick is up. Ooh, he got a leg into this one, and it's up and good. And a solid effort early on tonight, in the second half, at least, by the GW Eagles. Eagles with a lead of 28-0. GW football presented by Danville Toyota. We are back in 60 seconds.
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0: That run was largely taken away by penalty on the last drive, but the Eagles, again, it's up front. The

0: And that was a good ball. And unfortunately, I think the quarterback might have gotten hit on that play, and he is down at the 22-yard line.
1: We had good coverage on that, and he just concentrated. You could just see the concentration seem looking in. And
0: that Tyson Miller looks good. 6 foot, 185 pounds, just a junior. That was a good pass also by Fitzgerald. I've been very impressed with the way he's put the ball in the air tonight. Again, the numbers are not going to show it is a cramp. So
1: that's better than what it could be.
0: Yeah, exactly. Yeah, I was hoping it wasn't contact injury or something like that. Cramps, the best thing about them is they go away quickly. The bad thing is they hurt. Goodness gracious, do they hurt.
1: He'll be walking like Red Fox tomorrow in school down Central Hall.
0: 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Also, shout out to Danville Sheriff Mike Mondel, one of our

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1: They couldn't even create it.
3: Yeah, my
0: gingerly. But yeah, that was a good pitch and catch, and the Hawks have it now at the Eagle 38-yard line. Their third trip into GW territory tonight. They're looking for their first points of the night.
3: 28-0
4: as we go in the third quarter.
0: Carter and Woodruff split off wide to the right. Miller's in the backfield.
1: Two wide outs to the left.
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we've got here is failure to communicate. Some men you just can't reach. So you can get what we had here last week, which is the way he wants it. Well, he gets you.

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4: I'm Tom Graham. California and 11 other states suing to block a merger between Paramount and Warner Brothers Discovery. Paramount now threatening to leave California unless a settlement is reached by October. Los Angeles Mayor Karen Bass reacting today.
5: This is not about taking sides. This is about fighting for Los Angeles, standing up for our union workers, keeping Paramount here, and protecting the future of this

0: industry.
1: Critics argue the merger will weaken competition in Hollywood. Paramount, though, disagrees. 32 million people in the path of severe weather in the busy Northeast. Fox Weather's Steve Bender.
2: From really D.C., the nation's capital, all the way up through Philly. Flooding risk, though, on the northern side. We're already seeing major impacts at every airport in New York.
1: Ground delays expected to impact air travel nationwide. 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